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that's just like a cavalcade of talent there, isn't it? Kenny Loggins, Stevie Nicks, and all kinds of folks there in the studio singing along to Whenever I Call You Friend. Love that introduction. That's a cappella with the oohs and the ahs going on. This is Into the 70s from 71. This.

0: taking a song that was a hit for you years ago, that was up-tempo and peppy and everything, and then slowing it down and making it a ballad and basically doing an entirely new song with it. That's Neil Sedaka and Breaking Up Is Hard to Do. That was in 1976. And this is Into the 70s. Do you feel like dancing? You may want to with this next song.
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6: While the man had written lots of songs for other people, they had big hits with him, he thought, why can't I have some hits? And he started having them in the 70s. So in 77, guess what? A number one called You Make Me Feel Like.

70s. A real embarrassing part of my life I'm going to share with you right now. Since CBs were so popular back in the day, I once asked a classmate out on CB. She turned me

0: Hey, you got something for me?
1: Yeah, there was some guy here from Miles Jurgens looking for you. They need sparring partners for Apollo Creed.
0: Put me on.
1: Here's a car.
0: When was it here?
1: About an hour ago.
0: They're probably looking for sparring partners for Creed, you know?
2: I said that before, you dumb f***.
0: You know, I've been coming in for 6 years, and 6 years you've been sticking it to me. I want to know how come.
2: You don't want to know.
0: Yeah, I want to know how come.
2: You want to know?
0: I want to know!
2: Okay, I'm going to tell you. Because you had the talent to become a good fighter. And instead of that, you became a leg breaker to some cheap second-rate loan shark.
0: To live in?
2: It's a waste.

0: 71. This is Into the 70s. On our 8-track flashback, we move forward to 1977. A man who only had one hit. He was a noted songwriter, but he thought he would give it a shot like a lot of songwriters do, and he wanted to be a performer. He had the one hit, but that was it. It's next.
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avoid elevators for at least a few weeks after I heard that first on the radio back in 1977. Paul Nicholas's name and the song, Heaven on the Seventh Floor, our 1977 8-track flashback. 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

0: Good evening. President Nixon reportedly will announce his resignation tonight, and Vice President Ford will become the nation's 38th president tomorrow. That word comes unofficially from aides and associates of both men, but not from the two men themselves. And the swiftly moving events of this busy day in Washington tend to confirm it. Those events included a late morning White House meeting between the president and the vice president, Ford's cancellation of a planned trip to the West Coast and Hawaii, the president's scheduling of a televised address to the nation at 9 o'clock tonight, Eastern Daylight Time, and his invitation to congressional leaders of both parties to meet with him before that address.
1: Man, it was a wild time, all that stuff going on. There was cover-up, there was controversy, there was a burglary, and then there was a resignation.

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1: Now, more than ever, we can ask, is it live or is it Memorex?
2: I think since we've gone digital, we have CDs and all kinds of crazy great formats and ways to preserve music. Back in the 70s, if you had Ella Fitzgerald singing and a cassette and you compared them side by side, I think we by now could probably tell the difference, don't you think? But back then, it was an effective ad campaign for Memorex because I bought plenty of them back in the day. This is Into the 70s, the theme from Shaft, 1971. It's Isaac Hayes.

Mustang, Pinto, Monza, Dustin, Newman, Taylor, classic cars and movie stars. Into the 70s.

0: Russell from Tulsa, Oklahoma. The man was all over Sessions in the 60s and 70s and had his own string of hits as we turned into the 70s. But a great session musician, great writer as well. That was his 72 hit Tightrope. Coming up, the first song released by the Beatles almost a month after they broke up. That song is next.
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We're playing songs all the way from 1970 to 1979. If you were growing up in that decade, you remember these like it was yesterday. If you're a recent convert born after 1979, welcome aboard. You're also

Never missed that show, Bugs Bunny and Friends, and that was the opening, and every single week was pretty much planted in front of that TV watching that show. We are into the 70s, Andy Kim from 1974. 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

0: Texas, their only top 40 hit in pop radio and third-rate romance. Do you remember the Pong game and going to a neighbor's house and they're playing a game on the TV set? How in the world are they doing that? It's like they're at a fancy arcade or something. Now we can play that game on our phone.
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0: This is NBC News Update, brought to you by Ford LTD. Here is Jessica Savage.
1: Good evening. Some 110,000 people turned out in Washington today for the biggest demonstration ever against nuclear power. Governor Brown of California told them there should be a temporary halt in nuclear plant construction. President Carter said later he's doing all he can to reassure people that nuclear power is safe.
2: Well, it's not safe 100% of the time. There's that Three Mile Island thing that happened in 79. And then there's the film The China Syndrome that scared everybody to bits about nuclear power back in the day. This is Into the 70s. I know this song has nothing to do with nuclear power, but if the world is going topsy-turvy, things are melting down and you don't know where to go, maybe you just hop on a horse and you ride away. Wildfire. Here's Michael Murphy.

0: you are into the 70s and Michael Murphy from 75, that is Wildfire. 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It's 107.1, another fine affiliate, another station that stepped forward and says, yes, we love your show and we're also into the 70s. Thanks, KDSN.
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0: And go back in time with us for an incredible decade of the greatest music ever recorded. Into the 70s.

heartache tonight. That's the Eagles from 1979. This is Into the 70s. Another hour of full 70s power. We've got the music, check. Got the memories, check. Got some Dionne Warwick and the Spinners, check. Then came you, the year 1974.

0: And here is G.I. Joe with Kung Fu Grip. G.I. Joe has hands that grip. Fingers you hold open and let close. Hands that hold on with a Kung Fu Grip. The grip you help Joe use in self-defense. G.I. Joe with Kung Fu Grip. The hands that grip.
1: Always wanted to have a G.I. Joe with the Kung Fu Grip. The commercials just look manly, like he was going to go and clobber anybody that even spoke their voice to him. We are into the 70s, going to Thunder Island, Jay Ferguson.

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You know, that Facebook is so popular with the kids now. 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

0: here. When you're in love with a beautiful woman and you're Dr. Hook and you have an eye patch and you might be a pirate, well, you might be at a disadvantage if somebody else comes along and they don't have an eye patch, Dr. Hook. I'm just telling you. We are into the 70s coming up. It's a song that was right in the middle of the disco era. It was a superstar hit, and we'll play it next.
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0: Yeah, popular song in the middle of the disco era, and a movie that came out used the name of this song to talk about the times and the music that was going on in 78 when Book

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6: Good night, John Boy. Good night, Jim Bob. Good night, Jim Bob.
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8: 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I was asleep. What's everybody doing?
9: Good night, Jim Bob. Good night, Jim Bob.
10: That would be so irritating. Because somebody tried that. We were at camp once and went up for an hour and you get no sleep. First of all, there's no AC back then, so that's already a bad thing. Then you got these kids, they're caterwauling and they're saying goodnight, John Boy. And that goes on for hours and hours. Back in the frontier days, I would not have lasted very long, I'm telling you that. This is Into the 70s. I'm Todd Chambliss. Before he became Ray Parker, and before he became Ray Parker Jr. in radio, it was just radio. Jack and Jill from 1978 on Into the 70s.

0: A-Track flashback coming up. As a matter of fact, it might even be played off an A-Track. We'll get that set up. Jimmy Buffett was, of course, known for Margaritaville and Come Monday, but he also had a song that talked about love of a certain kind of food. We'll play that song for you next.
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6: Man, it sounds even scarier with the man doing the voice over there with that British accent. Alien was scary enough, but man, I think I'm hiding under covers after that. 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

0: doesn't take a lot of money to buy a 1970 Ambassador. It just looks like it does.
1: Hey, Ma! Pa! George got a new car!
2: Good, Joe. That's
3: great. Hey, how do you like this big shot? Couple of years out of college and he's buying expensive cars.
4: Joe, you need such an expensive car.
3: CPAs make money. Right, Joe?
2: Hey, Mama, it didn't cost so much. Hey! Hey, Richie, get the sneakers off the seat, will you, please?
1: Ah, Joe, got air conditioning!
4: Joey, so fancy.
2: Come on, the Ambassador comes that way. Hey, come on, let's go for a ride, huh?
4: Joey, the way I'm dressed?
2: You look beautiful.
5: You know, it might be a fine car, but it didn't have a cool name like Mustang. That's all I'm saying. I'm a bit partial to those, as you can probably guess. We are into the 70s, and they are the Jackson 5. They want you back.

into the 70s long before Run DMC came along and revolutionized the music industry with this song. It was just a little rock and roll song from a Boston band named Aerosmith.

0: Stevie Wonder, Living for the City, 1974 there. It's Into the 70s. I'm Todd Chambliss. Coming up, some things we've learned from rock and roll music. You don't tug on Superman's cape. You don't spit in the wind. You don't pull the mask off the old Lone Ranger. And no, you don't mess around with Jim. Who's Jim and why should we care? You'll find out from the song. That's next.
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4: In the 70s, there were some great storytellers. One that comes to mind is Jim Croce. From 72, he told the story of a big man named Jim who took a fall. We'll find out in the song how that happened.

0: You spend time with your family?
1: Sure I do.
0: Good. Because a man that doesn't spend time with his family can never be a real man. You look terrible. I want you to eat. I want you to rest well, and a month from now, this Hollywood big shot's gonna give you what you want.
1: It's too late. They start shooting in a week.
0: I'm gonna make him an offer he can't refuse.
2: Great film, and you know, it's hard to watch when you're like in fourth grade. I don't know why I was able to watch that. There's a

0: Great song, Summer Nights, John Travolta, Olivia Newton-John from the Grease movie and soundtrack. And we are into the 70s, in the early 70s. You remember taking lots of pictures with the Polaroid camera? The kind that spit out the front and you had to wave it around for 5 minutes just to see the picture? And we loved those, didn't we?
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2: 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Into the 70s, 8-track flashback. 1972.
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is a man that's either in pain or in love. I'm not sure. Joe Tex. The year is 1972, and I gotcha into the 70s. Moving forward to 1975, Elton John, with help from John Lennon, and the Beatles' own song, Lucy in the Sky with Diamonds. Props to Elton John for doing the impossible and making this a song that was updated for the 70s and

0: Today, the lights were coming on again in parts of New York City, and the citizens there are just beginning to calculate the tremendous cost in confidence and in dollars of last night's total blackout.
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0: 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I'm Todd Chambliss. Join us next time for another look at the great sounds from the me decade. We call it Into the 70s.
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Yeah.

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Now we doing that. We doing this number. Along with them came Rolling Stones and the Mersey Beats. They all stand around digging it. And I'm

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0: 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Music like this, and memories like this.
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0: 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Including a vintage Murray Saul Get Down.
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1: Breaker 19, this here's a rubber duck. You got a copy on me, Big Ben? Come on. Yeah, 10-4, Big Ben, for sure, for sure. By golly, it's clean, clear to Flagtown. Come on. Yeah, it's a big 10-4 there, Big Ben. Yeah, we definitely got the front door, good buddy. Mercy sakes alive, looks like we got us a convoy.
2: It was the dark of the moon on the 6th of June in a Kenworth pulling logs. Cab over Pete with a reefer on and a Jimmy hauling hogs. We is heading for Bear on I-10 about a mile out of Shaky Town. I says, Pigpen, this here's a rubber duck and I'm about to put the hammer down.

By the time we got into Tulsa town, we had 85 trucks in all. But they's a roadblock up on the Cloverleaf, and them bears was wall to wall. Yeah, them smokies as thick as bugs on a bumper. They even had a bear in the air. I says, calling all trucks, this here's the duck. We

0: still too close. Yeah, them hawks are starting to close up my sinuses. Mercy sakes, you better back off another 10.
1: Well, we rolled up Interstate 44 like a rocket sled on rails. We tore up all of our swindle sheets and left them setting on the scales. By the time we hit that shy town, them bears was getting smart. They'd brought up some reinforcements from the Illinois National Guard. There's armored cars and tanks and jeeps and rigs of every size. Yeah, them chicken coops was full of bears, and choppers filled the skies. Well, we shot the line, we went for broke, with 1,000 screaming trucks, and 11 long-haired friends of Jesus in a chartreuse microbus.
0: Yeah, rubber duck to Sodbuster, come on there, yeah, 10-4 Sodbuster, listen, you want to put that microbus in behind that suicide jockey? Yeah, he's hauling dynamite, and he needs all the help he can get.
1: Well, we laid a strip for the Jersey Shore, prepared to cross the line. I could see the bridge was lined with bears, but it didn't have a doggone dime. I says, Pigpen, this here's a rubber duck. We just ain't gonna pay no toll. So we crashed the gate doing 98. I says, let them truckers roll 10-4.

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Just a little dab makes your hair look excitingly clean, disturbingly healthy. This man dared to use two dabs. Now he's in trouble. 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Brill Cream.

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A magical music journey to the 1960s, where all the music and events from the 60s become present day. Only on a show called...

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Matthews on Greatest Hits USA. 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

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Yeah. 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
0: Each day we have some weird news, some celebrity news, a lot of fun things we talk about, and quite often some fun guests as well. Also, we'll have some giveaways and, of course, great music from the 50s, 60s, and 70s every morning right here on NorthCoastGreatestHits.com.

0: was tame compared to what they do now. Are you kidding? 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
1: I absolutely love this great connection. It is the highlight of my week.
2: I love you, honey. 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
3: 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And thank you for your show. Elvis would be mighty proud of it.
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0: 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I'm Dan.
1: I'm TL.
0: Welcome to the show, friends. It is Hits Live this week on Blue Suede Connection. Hits and popular tunes that we all know and love.
1: Right, absolutely.
0: The live version. Some folks will say the recorded version was 10 times better.
1: Of course.
0: Some will say, I really get into that live version of this song.
1: Yeah, there's definitely versions that are better one way or the other.
0: You go. Well, we're going to discover those today. Also on the show today, artists that said they saw Elvis perform live. Mm-hmm. That'll be interesting. And other musicians that say they were influenced by Elvis and what they had to say. TL, you are going to talk about the story behind a Mac Davis song recorded by Elvis.
1: Right, yeah, now, the history of the song. Yeah.
0: He recorded several Mac Davis songs, so don't tell us.
1: Mm-hmm.
0: We know it's going to be one of them. And Elvis's favorite meal still being served at a particular Southern drive-in.
1: Right.
0: You're going to talk about that on the show today. And I've got a little fun quiz I'm going to give you, and everybody at home can play along. It's called TL is going to finish the jingle.
1: Oh, geez.
0: Jingles we grew up with from television, and we're going to see if you can remember what the rest of this jingle is.
1: Yeah, I'm going to fail.
0: No, you won't. I really think you're going to get it. I really do think you will. That's the show today. Elvis, the hits live, and favorite songs live, and all that good stuff at our party here on Blue Suede Connection. So let's hear from the man himself and get this show a rolling.
2: It's a conscious thing that, you know, I like to mix them up. In other words, I like to do a song like Bridge Over Troubled Water or American Trilogy or something. Then mix it up and do some rock and roll, some of the hard rock stuff. I'm not the least bit ashamed of Hound Dog or Heartbreak Hotel or whatever those things were.

0: Thank you.
1: I like that version.
2: Yeah, that was rocking.
0: Yeah, that was from the there in Memphis in 1974.
2: Yeah, he's good there.
0: You know, towards the latter years, he started doing a lot of the old songs again, you know, which is really cool, like Little Sister and stuff like that. He did Little Sister early on, then he stopped. Then in like 75, 76, 77, he started bringing that in and dropping the Get Back part, too, just doing the straight song.
2: Right, right.
0: And he brought back It's Now or Never and a lot of those great songs. All right, to be in the concert and see him live, can you imagine, babe? Just at Madison Square Garden, George Harrison, Bob Dylan, David Bowie, Art Garfunkel, Paul Simon, they all saw Elvis perform at Madison Square Garden.
2: What a treat.
0: And what great shows they were seeing there at the Garden. Also, folks who saw Elvis, mostly these in Vegas, like Elton John saw him. Led Zeppelin was in one of the concerts.
2: Right.
0: The Jackson 5 got to watch him perform. Neil Diamond, Alice Cooper, Brian Wilson, Kenny Rogers, and a list of others that from the entertainment world that all got to see Elvis live.
2: I know, fabulous.
0: And then go backstage and hang out with him a little bit and get to know the guy. Wouldn't have that been great, man? Can you only imagine?
2: You know that little clip in Epic there at the end, which shows him in the back talking.
0: Yeah.
2: And he just looks like he's so personable.
0: He is. They always say that about him.
2: Yeah, what a great chatter.
0: All right, well, one guy that knew him, and this guy was the king of the blues. I feel like playing a little blues live. What do you think?
2: Yeah, sure.
0: We're talking about B.B. King. Here he is, and let's hear little Elvis doing some live blues.
3: He had everything. The looks, he had the talent. To me, he had everything. You know, you start looking at the guy's, God almighty, he's handsome, he's tall, and he looks good, he can sing, he can play.
4: Oh, you said you won!

0: Hey. Thank you very much, ladies and gentlemen. Thank you.
1: Like Elvis always says, it's a one for the money and a two for the show. Well, me and Cousin Gilbert are ready to go, cat, go on Blue Suede Connection. Shazam!
2: Millions believe in the power of prayer. What if God finally answered? What if he sent you your own personal angel? And what if that angel was Elvis Presley?
3: Honey, you're so cute when you get frustrated.
4: Eternal Flame, a novel by Patricia Garber, available on Amazon.
0: And I tell you what, if you think long hair and sideburns were freaky now, 14 years ago, man, I couldn't walk down the street, man. Some guy said, hey, you Elvis Presley? I said, yeah, they go, pow! You know. I go, huh, Memphis.

0: Well, we are rocking today on Blue Suede Connection, aren't we?
1: Absolutely. Man, I love that song.
0: Got a little blues thing going on there and now a little rock and roll. And now it's time for you to talk about a particular song written by Mac Davis and recorded by, of course, Elvis Presley.
1: Yeah, so we're going to go into details for the song, Don't Cry Daddy. Yeah, the story behind the song. Apparently, I never had heard this before, but apparently Mac Davis got the idea of the song because he was watching the news during the Vietnam War era, and they were showing a really sad story about kids. You know how they used to do that in the 70s? They would show kids running around in the streets of Vietnam, bombs going off and everything, and he had a small son. He had a small child at the time, and he started to cry, and he said his little son came over to him and put his hand on him and said, Daddy, Daddy, don't cry, Daddy.
0: Oh, man.
1: And he said that's where he came up with the song. That's what inspired the song.
0: Very cool.
1: And then, you know, that song has had so many touching elements to it over the years. I mean, Elvis took it, and it's always been kind of rumored that that song was not about him and Lisa, but rather about him and his dad when his mom died to console his father when Gladys passed.
0: I'd never heard that.
1: And then it goes on when Lisa did her duet, and she always felt like she was consoling her dad. So isn't that interesting?
0: It really is. Very good.
1: Yeah, yeah. I never knew that story about the song, though.
0: Very good. Well, you know, Mac wrote so many songs, including, you know, A Little Less Conversation.
1: Oh, yeah, In the Ghetto.
0: Memories,
1: yeah.
0: Well, that leads me. We're going to play Don't Cry Daddy, the live version now, but he also incorporates In the Ghetto with it.
1: Oh, that's awesome.
0: Here we go.
2: I had a record that come out last year. And it went like this.

0: Usher.
1: Those two songs worked well together, didn't they, live?
2: They sure did, yeah. They almost have the exact same beat, don't they?
1: Yeah, exactly. That was from 1970 there in Las Vegas at the International Hotel.
2: Yeah, very nice.
1: Elvis is basically his home for many years, you know. A lot of great music came out of that hall, though, didn't it?
2: Mm-hmm. Yes, oh, my gosh, yes.
1: All right, well, you know, Elvis is the king of rock and roll. He loved country. He loved blues, as you heard earlier. But gospel music, obviously, was the thing that he really loved the most.
2: Mm-hmm.
1: In the gospel world, Elvis got to know and was friends with a lot of folks in that world of gospel music.
2: Mm-hmm.
1: Being the Spear family, they were like, when you talk gospel music back in the 60s and 70s,
2: right.
1: The Spear family were royalty.
2: Mm-hmm.
1: And Brock Spear was the leader of the Spear family. So let's hear him talk a little bit about Elvis and their relationship and what they knew about him, and then hear your favorite Elvis live gospel.
3: Elvis was a gospel music lover. He loved the gospel music, and he liked to sing. He was just a kind of a pretty good old boy, was a friend of ours, and between takes, he'd say, let's get over to the piano and do I'm Bound for the Kingdom, or Heaven Will Surely Be Worth It All, or some gospel song.

0: Thank you, ladies and gentlemen. Thank you.
1: How about a new record, ladies and gentlemen? And I'd like to do it for you now.

0: I don't even remember it, man.
1: Yeah, baby, the fun has just begun. Blue Suede Connection is coming right back at you on the flip side.
2: Millions believe in the power of prayer. What if God finally answered? What if he sent you your own personal angel? And what if that angel was Elvis Presley?
3: It's okay, honey. It's just old Elvis here.
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0: What a version right there, huh?
1: Ooh, yes.
0: That's
1: love
0: one
1: it.
0: Where we can definitely say the live version is better than a recorded version.
1: Yeah, yeah. Patch yeah. It Up always is great live. Yeah, it really is.
0: Absolutely.
1: You need that energy that you don't get on an album there
0: right,
1: yet.
0: Right, right. All right, Biography.com put out music stars that say they were influenced by Elvis. Mm-hmm. There's a long list. I want to do a couple now, a couple later, and a couple later after that.
1: Sure.
0: And don't forget, coming up next hour, TL is going to be talking about a certain food that is being still served at a drive-in that was an Elvis favorite.
1: Yes.
0: And she's also going to take my little quiz.
1: Oh, boy.
0: Finish the jingle.
1: I just can't wait.
0: Yeah, and you guys at home are going to have to play along on that one. All right, Biography.com, music stars that say they were influenced by Elvis. Bruce Springsteen said Elvis's hound dog changed his life.
1: Oh, okay.
0: Then later on, he saw him performing live on TV. He said that was it. He was going to be a rock and roll star, and that was his influence.
1: Right, right.
0: Jim Morrison said Elvis's vocal style had a big impact on him.
1: Okay, yeah.
0: That he watched the way Elvis did it, and he became who he was.
1: Mm-hmm.
0: David Bowie said many of his stage costumes were Elvis inspired. I didn't know that. Yeah.
1: Oh, okay.
0: Yeah.
1: Did not know that either.
0: And little Freddie Mercury said he would stand in his room as a child and he would copy and sing Elvis songs and try to sing
1: nice.
0: Like Elvis.
1: Okay.
0: I'll give you one more. Adam Lambert, who now is lead singer for Queen.
1: I love Adam.
0: He cited Elvis as an inspiration for both his musical style and his visual look.
1: Okay.
0: Not only the style of singing, but the look, too. Adam said that was it, man. He just loved it.
1: Nice. Good for him.
0: There you go.
2: Big Uncle Love.

0: Thank you.
1: Well, well, well, well, well. I know what you're thinking. Turn around. I love you too, honey.
2: I can't throw it that far, honey. Unless I put a rock in it. Never know how much I love you. See, there all the time and you missed it. Never know how much I love you. Never know how much I care.

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Sun lights up the daytime. 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Wait till the show's over, you know.

0: 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This is WCLE-DB.
1: In Cleveland.
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4: Elvis, to me, is family. Growing up as a kid and having Elvis playing in the background and memories and just the king of rock and roll. The best.
5: Oh, my gosh. There's nobody like Elvis.
6: I was raised on Elvis, so he feels like a second dad. He just set the pathway for everybody. Like, before Elvis, there was nothing.
7: I have loved him since I was 12 years old, and he's been in my life all my life.
8: He's humble. He's a mama's boy. He's sweet.
9: I think a lot about my dad when I think about Elvis. I remember growing up, him always listening to him in the car.
10: I grew up listening to Elvis. My brother used to listen to him. I got all his albums, and I listen to him.
11: I love his music, yeah.
12: He makes me happy. He's my happy guy.

0: Oh yeah, that audience is loving it.
1: I'm loving it.
0: That was a big one there in 1970 for Elvis, The Wonder of You.
1: Oh yeah, fans love this song.
0: Welcome to hour number two, everybody. Today we are playing the hits live and more. Mostly exactly. Everything Elvis did is hitting our hearts.
1: Yeah.
0: You know, but it is the hits today mostly, and of course it's live, as I said.
1: Mm-hmm.
0: Now, coming up in a little bit, don't forget, TL, you're going to take a little quiz.
1: Oh, I know you told me that. But I don't like quizzes.
0: No, but this is a fun one, and all of you at home, if you're like if you were born in the 60s, mm-hmm. then you will remember most of these. They were played throughout the 60s and mostly the 70s, actually.
1: Yeah.
0: Some of our favorite little, you know, jingles from the TV.
1: Mm-hmm.
0: So we're going to do that with you. And also, I'm going to continue sharing some of those things that some music artists had to say that, say they were influenced by our guy. Let's hear a little bit about that. Now, you're going to share a favorite meal still being served mm-hmm. at a Southern drive-in?
1: Yeah, what we're going to have to make note of this. It's okay. It's like a fast food place, I think, or something similar.
0: It's a Southern meal that Elvis loved, and they're still serving it. So you're going to talk about that.
1: Yeah. Mm-hmm.
0: And we're going to do a new feature. We're going to start the hit of the week, and you're going to share that with everybody in a little
1: Absolutely.
0: Bit.
1: Absolutely.
0: That won't be a recorded. That'll be a real studio cut, probably.
1: Okay.
0: We could play the live version, but...
1: It's better
0: to
1: do that.
0: It's never been done justice live, I'll put it that way.
1: At that particular song?
0: Yeah, that particular one. Because,
1: that's true.
0: Yeah, and that's all I'll say. We're trying to figure out what we're talking about? Well, you got to stay tuned. All right, let's get back into it, baby. Here's one of my favorite classics from the 50s. And I think he did a reputable job live in 1970 mm-hmm. in Las Vegas. It's called One Night.
1: Yes.

Oh yeah, now it's time to slow down that pace a little bit. Make some time for some Velvet Elvis with one of those songs that puts that little tingle, a little bit of warmth in your heart. Can you dig it, baby?

0: That's what you call a smoking version of Mystery Train Tiger Man right there.
1: Oh, yes. Good stuff. Good stuff.
0: That's from 1969 there at the International Hotel. Mm-hmm. All right. Now, we said we got a new feature we're going to start this week, and it's called the Song of the Month Week. What do you call this?
1: No, we've been calling, or we're going to start calling it the Hit of the Week.
0: All right. The Hit of the Week.
1: The Hit of the Week.
0: All right. Share it with us.
1: Because we're syndicated across the country and in other... across the world, I guess you could say.
0: Worldwide, baby.
1: We're not going to focus so much on the exact date of this recording. We're just going to say September. We're in the month of September right now. Elvis was in the recording studio in April of April 30th, actually, of 1957. He was recording this song. It was actually released September 24th of 1957.
0: Aha.
1: And the iconic single was a 45 vinyl single release backed by Treat Me Nice, which quickly soared to number one on the pop, country, and R&B chart simultaneously. It was recorded in Hollywood, California. The legendary songwriting team of Jerry Lieber and Mike Stroller were on hand there for this song. The band, Elvis, was backed by Scotty Moore, Bill Black on bass, of course, Scotty Moore on guitar, like we said, DJ Fontana on drums, and the song of the week is going to be... Dun, dun, dun, dun, dun, Jailhouse Rock.
0: All right.

0: Didn't know you were coming to see a crazy man, did you?
1: Don't go away. There's a whole lot of Blue Suede Connection
2: coming up right after this. The Giant in Me is the heartfelt first book in an inspirational series of spiritual wellness.
1: The operator upstairs doesn't make mistakes. You're not a mistake. You're here for a reason. You are loved, you are important, and you're needed in this world. And no matter how dark of a space you think you're in, you can get your life back, and you deserve to be happy.
2: The Giant in Me, Getting My Life Back by Daniel Hawthorne. Available wherever books are sold.

0: You know, he was loving that song right there because it was 1969, that concert. Mm-hmm. That song was brand new. It was climbing his charts, and he was like back on top again.
1: Oh, yeah. That was the song that did it.
0: All right. You nervous?
1: I am nervous because I don't do good at this
0: I promise you, you're going to get at least half of these. There's 10 of them.
1: That's what you say. But all right.
0: Finish the jingle, okay?
1: Okay.
0: The first one is so simple.
1: Oh, no.
0: Plop, plop, fizz, fizz.
1: Oh, what a relief it is.
0: There you go. See, that's how easy this is going to be.
1: Okay.
0: All right, everybody at home, play along here.
1: Oh, boy.
0: Number two, sometimes you feel like a nut.
1: Sometimes you don't.
0: There you go. See, you're two for two.
1: I'm doing pretty good. Hey.
0: The best part of waking up
1: is Folgers in your cup.
0: See, I told you you're going to ace this. I don't want to grow up.
1: I'm a Toys R Us kid.
0: There you go.
1: Ah!
0: My Bologna has a first name.
1: It's B something.
0: O-S-C-A-R.
1: Oh, Oscar. Yes. O-S-C-A-R. Okay, I was close. I knew it was something.
0: Here's one you still hear every day on TV. Like a good neighbor.
1: State Farm is there.
0: Well, I told you. Okay. I'd like to teach the world to sing.
1: In perfect harmony.
0: There you go. I am stuck on Band-Aids. Because
1: Band-Aids stuck on
0: all
1: you.
0: Right.
1: Wow, you're doing better than I
0: thought. You only missed one so far.
1: Dang.
0: I'm a pepper. He's a pepper.
1: She's a pepper, too.
0: Wouldn't you like to be
1: wouldn't you like to be a pepper,
0: too? Yeah, she's a pepper. You got it. Wouldn't you like to be a pepper, too?
1: Okay.
0: All right. Hey, you got chocolate in my peanut butter.
1: No, sorry, I don't.
0: You got peanut butter on my chocolate.
1: Oh, yeah, they're talking to each other.
0: Reese's peanut butter cup.
1: You know, I am way more commercialized than I realized.
0: There
1: that's
0: you go.
1: Sad.
0: Ah, that's a good thing.

0: That was a big one there in the mid-70s for live shows.
1: Oh, yeah.
0: You Gave Me a Mountain. Yeah, that people love that one. He loved performing it.
1: Yeah.
0: Shows off the voice a little bit right there.
1: Sure does.
0: All right.
1: Yeah.
0: You know who saw him in concert and they really liked him a lot was Elton John.
1: Oh, yeah, yeah. I heard that.
0: But Elton said it was Heartbreak Hotel that changed his life.
1: Okay.
0: His mother got him a little record when he was little Elton, and he was listening to classical and stuff.
1: Was he? Okay.
0: And then mom heard about this crazy cat that all these kids were talking about, got him the record, and Elton went nuts.
1: That's funny that his mom got him that.
0: Yeah.
1: Oh, wow.
0: Miley Cyrus says that Elvis was her first true love and her inspiration for both fashion and music.
1: Okay.
0: Little Miley was in the E, and he got her rolling. Mm-hmm. It wasn't her dad, it was Elvis.
1: Yeah, cool.
0: Rod Stewart says Elvis was the king.
1: Mm-hmm.
0: You can see some of Elvis's influence on the cover of his 12th album, Body Wishes. That radiate the actually the art on 50,000 fans can't be wrong.
1: Okay. Mm.
0: So he's kind of copying that a little bit.
1: Yeah, cool.
0: We'll do one more here. Paul, I'll do two more. Paul Simon said Elvis was a huge influence.
1: Sure.
0: Yeah, in the force of rock and roll music. And he said he just was an Elvis fan. We saw a documentary a while back. He was talking about that.
1: Mm-hmm.
0: One more. Harry Styles says the first music he ever heard was Elvis Presley. And he actually made a cassette tape as a child for his grandmother singing all of Elvis's songs.
1: Oh.
0: So he wanted to tickle Granny and sing
1: cute.
0: Elvis music.
1: That's cute.
0: There you go. Elvis influenced a lot of them, didn't he, baby?
1: He did.

0: Thank you very much, ladies and gentlemen. Thank you. Now that you've had a chance to see us, I'd like to turn the house lights up and take a look at you.
1: We'll be right back.
2: After this quick message,
3: 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What if God finally answered? What if he sent you your own personal angel? And what if that angel was Elvis Presley?
4: Honey, you're so cute when you get frustrated.
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6: Hey, baby, this is Dean Z, Elvis tribute artist, and I've made my blue suede connection. Thank you. Thank you very much.

0: I love it. 1954 Woo! Comes to 1977.
1: There you go, yeah.
0: And I think he did a great job doing that live. And I'm so glad mm-hmm. towards the end there he brought back that one, because that is the right. one. Heartbreak Hotel gets all the attention as the first mm-hmm. big one.
1: Mm-hmm.
0: But yeah. That's All Right is what really got Elvis known to begin
1: with. Yeah, and I think he really enjoyed that song. Yeah. Like that one and Trying to Get to yeah. You and stuff. Yeah, yeah, I think he really loved those.
0: There you go. Well, speaking of Elvis, baby, take us down south a little bit and talk about some food.
1: All right, so this story comes from Parade.com. It talks about Elvis's favorite meal mm-hmm. is still being served at a Southern drive-in nearly 70 years yeah. later.
0: 70 years later.
1: 70 years later, yeah.
0: Okay.
1: So, you know, when Elvis was stationed in the Army from 1958 to 1960 at Fort Hood, Texas, his weekend escapes
0: right.
1: became, guess where? Nearby Waco.
0: Oh, okay.
1: Yeah, yeah. Waco, which is known for Baylor University yeah. and now Magnolia with sure. Chip and Joanna Gaines have yeah. really built up that area, which I still want to go to. I keep saying that.
0: Mm-hmm.
1: But there's one former haunt in town that's still going strong since way back when, embracing its roots as a regular stop for Elvis.
0: Okay.
1: Apparently, when Elvis would go to Waco, he would pull into Cups Drive-In.
0: All right.
1: C-U-P-P-S, Cups.
0: All right.
1: Okay? Mm-hmm. It's serving its go-to meals, a classic pull-up eatery, mostly burgers, I think, but it might have other things. It doesn't really say, but sure. it's double patty cheeseburger with bacon is what Elvis would indulge on.
0: Sounds while his like visits, my kind of food.
1: Yeah, his visits in Waco. He would pull up in a Cadillac with his pal, Eddie Fidel.
0: All right.
1: Yep. So one other thing to say is that this eatery is still getting 4.8 star ratings on Google.
0: Wow, it must be good then.
1: Uh-huh. And locals say that they've been eating there for almost 55 years.
0: All right.
1: Some locals, anyway.
0: I want a burger now.
1: Yeah, and
0: bacon.
1: Prices are good, they say. You can get a double for $10.49.
0: Hey, can't beat that.
1: Yeah.
0: All right, since it's Live Hits Day, mm-hmm. let's do a Way Back live hit set. What
1: okay,
0: do you think?
1: Way Back. Gotcha.
2: Ladies and gentlemen, I'd like to present one of the radio's most listened to disc jockeys, Bill Randall. William?
3: We'd like at this time to introduce you to a young fellow who, like many performers, Johnny Ray among them, come up out of nowhere to be overnight very big stars. This young fellow we saw for the first time while making a movie short. We think tonight that he's going to make television history for you. We'd like you to meet him now. Elvis Presley, and here he is.

0: I got to give props to Memphis Recording Service for putting out this CD.
1: Yeah, they've really cleaned that up.
0: Yeah, for years I thought, man, that Sinatra thing. Too bad they can't clean that up and make it sound better. They did it.
1: They did that. Yeah. Yeah. Yeah, wow.
0: And before that, that from the Dorsey Brothers show, that actually was from This Is Elvis soundtrack.
1: Right.
0: Where they overdubbed, DJ overdubbed his own drumming in that to give that a more of a stereo feel.
1: Nice.
0: So the stuff they're doing with Elvis today is great. They're, you know, they're keeping him relevant very much with the music and things like that. And I love it. Mm-hmm. And anytime they put something like that out, I'm going to play it on Blue Suede Connection.
1: Yeah.
0: You know that.
1: That's great.
0: Any closing words you'd like to share with our family and friends before we officially sign out?
1: Well, you know, I'm just so excited that everybody's with us and you've been with us all these years. And we're going to be growing next year.
0: Lots
1: as we've been
0: things.
1: Saying that.
0: Yes.
1: We can't talk about too much yet, but we can say that we are going to begin a radio station.
0: Yes.
1: Just a small internet radio station for Elvis fans. And it's going to be Elvis and Friends. The music's going to be very localized around Elvis and those he influenced and those that influenced him.
0: Right.
1: And so we're really looking forward to that. So if you want to have more information about that down the line, you need to come over to BlueSuedeConnection.com on the website and join the newsletter, because we are going to start filling everybody in as to what.
0: And other things you put in that newsletter too, not just that. There's a lot of things you share.
1: Yeah, well, mostly stuff that, you're right. Mostly stuff surrounding the shows and stuff, but it's going to become more active.
0: All right, good job, baby. You want to say it with me?
1: Yeah.
0: All right, we're going to see you guys again, all again next week.
1: Same bat time, same bat channel.
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1: Each day we have some weird news, some celebrity news, a lot of fun things we talk about, and quite often some fun guests as well. 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

Smoking Baby with the volume knob cranked all the way up to 11. Grand Funk Railroad from their album On Time. It's called Are You Ready? Well, you better be ready because I got more of the lost, the forgotten, and the classics of the 1960s and early 1970s heading your way for the next 2 hours down to the basement. Right now, you are digging the

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1: Your love is fading. 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

busting out the hard and heavies as we get things kicked off today down in the basement. Rare Earth with I Know I'm Losing You. I am Jumpin' Joe Madigan, and you're with me down in the basement where I play for you the lost, the forgotten, and the classics of the 1960s and early 1970s. And next week, I will not be in the basement. 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And joining me in the studio will be Max Paola from WCSB. 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In fact, some of our former WJCU DJs are on the station now, including Adam and Andy. They have revived Music to Break Things By. So if you are a big fan of that show, you can now catch it on xcsb.org. And they are in the process of building a studio in Collinwood on Waterloo Road. So perhaps we'll get some updates regarding the studio. And we may have some other guests stopping by as well next Saturday, as Max Paola will join me, and he's going to be bringing in some terrific records. 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But on October 3rd from 5 to 7 p.m. on WJCU, I'll be broadcasting live from the studios of WJCU with my special guest, Max Paola. And you are my guest today down in the basement, so without any further ado, let me get you a beverage. Nice and cold for you. Here you go, my friend. This one is for you. And I have for you this week's trivia question. John Lennon felt that this Beatles album lacked authenticity and that Paul's contributions were for the grannies to dig. Can you name the album? The answer after this.

It's from the album Let It Be, The Beatles with I Dig a Pony. I actually like that album a lot. It was released in 1970. Was that the album John Lennon was referring to? Let's find out. John Lennon felt that this Beatles album lacked authenticity and that Paul's contributions were for the grannies to dig. Can you name the album? The album was released on September 26, 1969. It was not Let It Be. It was Abbey Road. And yeah, if you can get over Maxwell's Silver Hammer, then I guess it is an album that you can dig. I know people that absolutely love that album. That is one I just can't get into. But there are certainly highlights on the album. So right now, I'm going to play one of those highlights. Not from John Lennon, not from Paul McCartney, but from George Harrison. Here comes the sun, down in the basement.

Got a request going out to Xander in Cleveland. He remembers hearing this one on Wixie 1260 in 1970. From Montreal, Quebec, Mash McCann with As the Years Go By, Down in the Basement.

Chubba Joe Madigan playing for you the lost, the forgotten, and the classics of the 1960s and early 1970s. From 1971, post-Jim Morrison era of The Doors, this is Ray Manzarek singing lead. This is The Doors and Tightrope.

a band that was in town last week, Rush. And that's their debut single from 1973, a cover of Buddy Holly's Not Fade Away. It was very nice of them to acknowledge the listeners here in Cleveland because they got their break right here in Cleveland thanks to the DJs on WMMS. Here's another Canadian band performing last week's mystery record.

week's mystery record, the debut single for a Canadian band from Halifax, Nova Scotia, called April Wine. This was their follow-up record. It was a big hit in Cleveland on Wixie 1260 in 1972. April

0: You Could Have Been a Lady. It was a big hit in Cleveland, Ohio. It reached number 2 on Wixie 1260 in April of 1972. What song prevented it from reaching number 1? The number 1 song the week of April 21st, 1972 on Wixie 1260 in Cleveland, Ohio was Roberta Flack with The First Time Ever I Saw Your Face. Ugh. April Wine, they did last week's mystery record, Fast Train. And we do have many winners this week. Congratulations goes out to John Bitter in beautiful downtown Wickliffe, Ohio. Eric on the Cleveland's West Side. Mark in Fort Lauderdale, Florida. Scott in Parma. He also knew last week's mystery record was April Wine's Fast Train, along with Carl in South Euclid, Australia. Raymond Stone in Telford, England. He also knew, along with Aunt Janie in Aloha, Oregon, listening on 100.7 KQRZ. And Matt in Wickliffe, he also knew. I know he knew because he sent me a message saying that the mystery song is Slow Bus by March Bourbon. A clever response, so I knew he knew the answer. Stand by, friends. I have for you this week's mystery record coming up for you in the next hour, Down in the Basement.
1: Watch it for the boom booms over there. You won't believe what this is going to do.

Yardbirds. They got a certain girl on their mind. Davy Jones, better known as David Bowie, he's got a certain woman on his mind. This one was released last week after spending over 60 years in the vault. This is Davy Jones and the Lower Third and Certain Woman.

Jones and the Lower Third with A Certain Woman. It's from the Shel Tomley recordings released last week. And this is the very first time this song has ever been released. Why? Because nobody knew it existed until about a year ago. Shel Tomley passed away and they were cleaning out his closet and he found an acetate of recordings from Davy Jones and the Lower Third. And nobody knew it even existed. So these recordings are now available for the first time ever on a record album or CD, if you prefer CDs. It's David Bowie and the Shel Tomley recordings. Back then, David Bowie was going by his real name, Davy Jones, and he was with a band called the Lower Third. Gonna play another one for you right now. Also released for the very first time ever on the Shel Tomley collection. This is Davy Jones and the Lower Third once again with a song that starts off kind of slow, but it builds up as it goes along. It's called Cupid, Down in the Basement.

Southern Record Label. That's Terry Knight and the Pack with Got Love. I'm Jumpin' Joe Madigan. I got records, lots of them, down in the basement. The Lost, the Forgotten, and the Classics of the 1960s and early 1970s. Next week, I'll be broadcasting live from the studios of WJCU as Max Paola will join me in the studio, and we're going to be spinning all sorts of great records for you. And talking about WCSB, well, now ex-CSB. It's been a year already. Can you believe it? It's been a year since the takeover of the legendary college radio station. But ex-CSB lives on now at ex-CSB.org. So Max Paola will join me, and who knows, maybe some other guests will stop by as well. So that'll be next week, down in the basement. All of the radio stations airing Jumpin' Joe's Basement Show will hear the best of Jumpin' Joe's Basement Show next weekend. Right now, I got a record going out to Jim in Cleveland. Before they were known as the Guess Who, they were known as Chad Allen and the Expressions. This one is called Stop Teasing Me, down in the basement.

and roll capital of the world, Cleveland, Ohio, with the most fun music of the 50s, 60s, and 70s. This is WCLE.

Turntable Batman. That was David Bowie from 1965 in a song that was just released last week after sitting in the vaults for over 60 years. Back then, David Bowie was going by his real name, Davy Jones. That was Davy Jones on the lower third with I Want Your Love, released for the very first time ever on an album called David Bowie, The Shel Talmy Collection. And a bunch of those songs on the album were found on an acetate in Shel Talmy's closet, and nobody knew they existed. So it's unbelievable hearing this stuff, because nobody knew it existed, and that is certainly one of the highlights from the album. Of course, the album also has songs that Shel Talmy produced that were actually released back in the 1960s. Songs like I Pity the Fool, You've Got a Habit of Leaving Me, Baby Loves That Way, all released on Pi Records, and none of them charted in England, which is just absolutely dumbfounding. I am Jumpin' Joe Madigan. I thank you for joining me for another hour of the Lost, the Forgotten, and the Classics of the 1960s and early 1970s. And I want to hear from you. I want to know what you want to hear down in the basement. Call me, 440-941-7075. The basement studio line is open 24 hours a day, 7 days a week, 365 days a year. And you can also text that number, 440-941-7075. Going to play one more from the Shel Talmy Collection, Davy Jones and the Lower Third. This one, I do believe, has Jimmy Page playing guitar. This is an alternate take of I Pity the Fool, Down in the Basement.

0: Jeff from the Universals and Hey You from the summer of 1967. Fantastic British record. And right now, speaking of British, right now standing by on the basement studio line is Raymond Stone from Telford, England. Hello, Raymond.
1: Morning, afternoon, Joe. How are you? All right. Remember, I'm Not Your Stepping Stone, 66 and 7 respectively, from Paul Revere and the Rose, a Truck from the Midnight Raj LP. And it was a single for the Monkees in 1967. I think you played both of them. But I actually played another version from a British band that formed in 65 in London, from the Flies, F-L-I-E-S. Very good. I don't know if you got it. You can play the other two versions if you got it. I just thought you might play that one instead, the British version.
0: Ooh, all right. Gonna go hard and heavy now. From England, the Flies doing I'm Not Your Stepping Stone.

sight. Cream from 1967 with Tales of Brave Ulysses from the album Disraeli Gears. That one's going out to Jerry in Brooklyn, Ohio, listening to our flagship radio station, 88.7 WJCU in Cleveland, Ohio. I am Jumpin' Joe Madigan, and right now I have for you this week's Mystery Record. It's Mystery Record time. I'm going to play for you a record that I haven't played in over 20 years on the radio. And it's up to you to identify the band performing the song. Now, we only play for fun down in the basement. But if you win, I get to announce your name on the radio. So listen very closely and see if you can identify the band performing this song.

is this week's mystery record, a song I haven't played on the radio in over 20 years. 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I know you know it. So give me a call, 440-941-7075. 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

0: carpet down in the basement to the sounds of Wilson Pickett with You Can't Stand Alone. I'm Jumpin' Joe Madigan playing for you the lost, the forgotten, and the classics of the 1960s and early 1970s. And I'm about ready to go back to the basement studio line, 440-941-7075. You can also text that number, 440-941-7075. Let's see who's on the basement studio line. Hi, who's this?
1: Hey, Grump! The King here!
0: King! It's great to hear from you, my friend. What's going on?
1: Going out to all of the basement dwellers out there. And I'm going to say hi to Jam and Janet.
0: Hi, Jam and Janet.
1: Joe, let's get this one. Dig this one up.
0: All right.
1: Dig, baby, dig for this one. You're going to need to.
0: I got my shovel, Slappy.
1: By Al Newman. And let's do the feet. Crank it up to 11 and get on that shag carpet.
0: All right.
1: Thanks, Joe.
0: We go back to the orange shag carpet, and we're going to try not to hurt ourselves with this one. This is Alf Newman as we attempt to do the fink on the orange shag carpet down in the basement.

Hey, this is Herb, formerly of WCSB, now ex-CSB, anti-urban contemporary thing. You're now hanging out with Jumpin' Joe in Jumpin' Joe's basement.

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1: This is Ian McLagan of the Small Faces and the Faces and the Bump Band, and you're listening to Jumpin' Joe Madigan, you lucky people.

Rockin' Baby with the volume knob cranked all the way up to 11. Not the Small Faces, a band from Ireland called The Crypt with Monday. Oh, let's not think about Monday right now. Let's think about the weekend. I'm Jumpin' Joe Madigan, and next weekend I'll be broadcasting live from the studios of WJCU as Max Paola will be joining me as we have some record-spinning action from 5 until 7 p.m. next Saturday, October 3rd, on WJCU. 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And I'll be back down to the basement the weekend of October 10th. 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

Papa Joe's Basement Show with a band from Cleveland, Ohio called Cyrus Erie featuring Eric Carmen with Get the Message from 1968. 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The clock on the wall says it's time for us to say goodbye, but just for a little while. Come back again next week for more of the Lost, the Forgotten, and the Classics of the 1960s and early 1970s. Until we meet again, friends, I'm Jumpin' Joe Madigan, reminding you to keep that volume knob cranked.

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2: Hello again, everybody. Welcome back to the history of rock and roll. I'm Wink Martindale, and this time around, we're going to review the number one hits of the year 1964. Nobody would have guessed that it would prove to be a pivotal year in music history, considering the way it began.

very first number one hit of 1964 came from my friend Bobby Vinton. His revival of the number one hit for Vaughn Monroe way back in 1945. What changed everything after Bobby Vinton topped the charts? Nothing less than this.

0: The Beatles and I Wanna Hold Your Hand. That became the very first Beatle number one hit in the good old USA in Feb 1964. It ushered in a cultural phenomenon called Beatlemania. Did it ever? How did the Beatles drummer Ringo Starr feel about that?
1: I love it. You know, I love all the kids and all the teenagers and everyone all waiting. It's only, it's funny when you sort of look at them and they think, well, they're waving at us. But we have a good time.

0: She Loves You from the Beatles. Number one music for them in the USA in March 1964. That, though, was 2 years after the song had first scored back in England, but not in the United States. It went on to become the Beatles' largest selling single ever in their native country, Great Britain. A couple of fun facts about She Loves You. John Lennon and Paul McCartney wrote it as kind of a musical answer to the Bobby Rydell hit Forget Him. That's right. And Paul's dad wanted the boys to end the song not with yeah, yeah, yeah, but with yes, yes, yes, as the elder McCartney felt that that would be more, quote, dignified. Who recorded the third number one hit of 1964? While you're guessing, we have these words.
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1: Hello again, I'm Wink Martindale with the third number one hit of 1964.

0: In April, Can't Buy Me Love became the third of six number one hits for the Beatles in 1964. To dislodge the Fab Four from the top of the charts was going to take somebody really special, like maybe a man who scored his first hit in 1926. That's right. Yep, the man who knocked the Beatles out of number one was none other than Louis Armstrong, with one of the show tunes composed by Jerry Herman.
1: No one realizes now, but that song was written to be an 1890s production number and had no relation to the kind of music Louis is associated with. And it was just an odd idea that a guy named Jack Lee had. And he brought the song to him, and Louis responded, and it helped the show, me, Louis, everybody. What made those words famous? Hello, Dolly.
2: Hello, Dolly. This is Louis. Dolly, it's so nice.

Hello Dolly was the title song from a 1964 Broadway musical, which went on to become a 1969 feature film, in which Louis Armstrong appeared. His hit version earned Louis a Grammy Award at the age of 62, making him the oldest chart topper in history to that time. When asked about it, Louis said, quote, "It sure feels good to be up there with those Beatles," unquote. I'm sure it did. However, there was one problem. It seems that the melody of Hello Dolly sounded a whole lot like a hit from 1949.

Sunflower was a hit in 1949 for the Skylarks with Russ Morgan and his orchestra. Its writer, Oscar-winning composer Mac David, sued Jerry Herman for copyright infringement. Jerry agreed to a settlement before the case went to trial. So who followed Louis Armstrong to the top of the charts? None other than Mary Wells.

0: the Queen of Motown in 1964, her name, Mary Wells, thanks to a string of hits, many of which were written by Smokey Robinson, including My Guy. But after My Guy hit number one, 20th Century Fox offered Mary a $200,000 advance to jump to their record company, plus the chance for movie roles. So, naturally, Mary took the bait, but never again scored another major hit. Kind of sad. More number one music from 64 right after this.
1: Every 40 seconds, a child is reported missing. 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
3: It's coming around again. 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

Capital of Love from the Dixie Cups, who were sisters Rosa and Barbara Hawkins, along with their cousin Joan Johnson. The song was written by Jeff Berry and Ellie Greenwich 1 year after Jeff and Ellie were married. 1964, though, was of course the year the Beatles conquered America, not only with their new recordings, but their old ones, previously unreleased in the USA. Like the

0: Who wrote it? Paul McCartney and John Lennon wrote Love Me Do in 1958 when Paul was 16 and John 17. He was just 17, if you know what I mean. Paul wrote it about his then-girlfriend, Iris Campbell. The Beatles auditioned for producer George Martin by singing Love Me Do, which he liked, sort of. Martin suggested they add in a harmonica, which, fortunately, John Lennon could play. The Beatles cut Love Me Do in 1963. But, as noted, nearly a year went by before it reached number one in the USA. Lennon and McCartney, of course, became prolific songwriters, and not just for the Beatles. One tune Paul started but hadn't quite completed was heard by Peter Asher of Peter and Gordon.
1: I had to nag him a bit to finish it. It had no bridge initially. And he delivered the song, and that was included on our very first day in the studio. And by the end of the session, it was clear that's the one everyone liked the most, and that was our first single, and, you know, went to number one all over the world and changed my life.

0: Love that song, don't you? A World Without Love. Number one music for Peter and Gordon in June 1964. What else topped the hit parade that summer? Would you believe a song about cruising?
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0: Get Around was the Beach Boys' 12th hit and the first to go all the way to number one in the USA. It also became their first big hit in England, thanks in no little way to Mick Jagger. The Rolling Stones' lead singer endorsed I Get Around on the British TV show Jukebox Jury and personally sent copies to all of England's independent radio stations. Meanwhile, the Beatles were busy making their first movie, as John Lennon remembers.
1: The most important thing, I thought, was besides us liking it, you know, so that the film would be a hit and other people would like it. Because, you know, everybody's ready to say, you know, oh, well, they may make good records, or so they've had hit records, but the film's crummy. So that was the biggest thing. We wanted everybody to enjoy it as well.

On their way to the top, the Beatles often worked nonstop. After one gig during the day, they did another that evening. Ringo Starr, not realizing what time it was, remarked before the second gig that it had been a hard day's. Then, seeing the dusk had fallen, added the word night. That offhand remark was enough to change the title of the Beatles' first movie from Beatlemania to A Hard Day's Night.

hospitals were indeed huge in 1964, but there was still room at the top for a song written by a young man in the Army. Interestingly enough, it was written and sung by the same guy who scored the very first number one hit of 1964, talking about

Bobby Venton recorded Mr. Lonely in 1962, but his record company Epic didn't like his version. Instead, they let Buddy Greco give it a try, but Buddy's version was a complete flop. A couple of years later, Bobby insisted that his never-released recording be included on his Greatest Hits album. DJs found it there in 1964, and the result, happily, became the fourth number one smash for Bobby Venton and his favorite. In this episode, you're hearing every one of the 23 hits which made it to number one in the year 1964. But as we have some time left over, I thought I'd throw in a few other hits which were almost, not quite, but almost chart toppers. For example, this record reached number two.

from J. Frank Wilson and the Cavaliers, the pride of Lufkin, Texas. Yes, there really is a Lufkin, Texas. And then came a feminist anthem written by a couple of men, the same guys who wrote At the Hop. The words appealed to 17-year-old Leslie Gore.

was Leslie Gore with You Don't Own Me, a song later sung by Bette Midler, Goldie Hawn, and Diane Keaton in the movie The First Wives Club. Bette would later score big with The Wind Beneath My Wings, a song written by this distinctive lead singer.

0: Bread and Butter from the New Beats, featuring the falsetto lead of Larry Hinley. Now, let's take a brief break to check out another top hitmaker of the era with his story. And here's our resident music historian, Gary Thoreau.
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1: The year is 1961, and you're in the Hi-Lo Club in Battle Creek, Michigan. On stage is a young singer-guitarist named Del Shannon. Del remembered what happened when his keyboards player, Max Crook, suddenly improvised a sound on his Musitron, which was an early form of synthesizer.
2: And he played an A minor and a G, and I said, oh my God, what a great change. Could you do that again? And when he did that, I went dun dun dun dun dun dun, and I said, just follow me. Went for about 15 minutes. The owner of the club was a real mean guy. He came up, how dare you play this crazy song? What are you doing? He says, because nothing. He went nuts.
4: As I walk along, I wonder what went wrong with our love, although it was so strong.
1: Runaway, a number one million seller in 1961 for Del Shannon. Del recalled working live on stage with his keyboards man, Max Crook.
2: He'd play that machine, listen to the ball game on. He's a great baseball freak, Detroit Tigers. I'd have to, Max, you know, he'd sit there with a radio in one ear and play the piano with the other. And that.
5: I mean, he'd be listening to the ball game during the set?
2: Yeah, and he also had, he was allergic to smoke. He was allergic to everything, Max was. And he used to blow his nose a lot. It's unbelievable. And he had this big box of Kleenex every night we played, and he used to eat cookies and Kool-Aid in a bar. We played this tough bar. He never got in a fight, neither did I.
1: Sad to say, Del Shannon was never able to fully enjoy his great success. A contract he signed early in his career caused every dime he made from records or songwriting to go not to him, but to his managers. It took decades of frugal living before he finally had enough money to buy back that contract.
2: This business will eat you up. If you put your whole heart into it, you got to watch your heart, it'll eat it up. But you got to put your whole heart into it or it won't come out. You lose sometimes in this business. You lose marriages. You lose your sacrifice. You don't spend enough time with those you love. You spend time with something that you love, and then what you love can't love you back. Can't go to bed with a record or a guitar.
1: Del Shannon on the history of rock and roll.
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After a string of misfires, the Supremes were none too sure that Where Did Our Love Go had any real potential. The ladies changed their minds, though, after Where Did Our Love Go became their first of 12 number one hits in the 60s. 1964, of course, was the year Beatlemania began. And who could possibly beat out the Beatles? Well, as I mentioned, Louis Armstrong did, and so did a crooner from Steubenville, Ohio.

That song, Everybody Loves Somebody, was written in 1948 for Frank Sinatra. But his version bombed, if you can believe that. 16 years later, just to fill up an album, the song was recorded by Dino Martin, and it became a sensation. Dean's version, in fact, replaced the Beatles' A Hard Day's Night at number one in the USA. That was in August 1964. Dean then fired off a telegram to Elvis, quote, "If you can't handle the Beatles, I'll do it for you." Everybody Loves Somebody was actually Dean Martin's first big hit since 1958 and became the theme song of his long-running television show. The Beatles, of course, were only the first in a flood of British bands who suddenly scored in the USA in 1964. Another was the Animals.

0: House of the Rising Sun. That was a traditional folk song the Animals began performing while on tour with Chuck Berry. And it went over so well that they recorded the song halfway through the tour in only one take. The Animals went on to score 18 hits in the USA before breaking up in 1968. Here's lead singer Eric Burdon.
1: Who had the most influence on you in your music?
2: 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Just offhand, Chuck Berry, Ray Charles, Joe Turner, Rassan, Roland Kirk. There's a lot of people that have influenced me.
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0: October 1964 brought the Supremes their second number one hit.

0: premier songwriting team at Motown back in the day, Holland Dozier Holland. They wrote Baby Love, based on the very first girlfriend Lamont Dozier ever had, a young lady he never quite got over. The Supremes recording won them a Grammy nomination. I'm Wink Martindale, and we're reviewing all the number one hits of the year 1964. Another came from Manfred Mann, a new version of a tune first made famous by the Exciters.
1: I decided to record a song which had been recorded by somebody prior to us. You know, the word cover to me usually implies doing, in my mind, means doing the thing the same way somebody else did it, and anything I've ever done has always been done very differently.
2: There she was.

Doo-Wah Diddy, that was written by Jeff Barry and Ellie Greenwich, who composed a lot of girl group hits back in the day, like Be My Baby, Da Doo Ron Ron, and Leader of the Pack. Doo-Wah Diddy, they figured, would become another girl group hit, and they were quite surprised when it was picked up by the all-male British band named after Manfred Mann. But they never did mind the royalty checks rolling in. No way. And that brings us to an afternoon at Roy Orbison's house. When his wife, Claudette, announced that she was going out, Roy asked if she needed any money. Little Green. Roy's songwriting partner, Joe Melson, chimed in, "A pretty woman doesn't need any money." And that inspired what became the biggest hit ever for the pride of Vernon, Texas, Roy Orbison.

0: Pretty Woman from Roy Orbison. Number one music for him on the history of rock and roll. More 1964 chart toppers right after this.
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0: I'm Wink Martindale. A few minutes ago, I mentioned another of the number one hits of 1964. It began with a question.
5: Is she really going out with him?
6: Well, there she is. Let's ask her.
5: Betty, is that Jimmy's ring you're wearing?
7: Mm-hmm.

0: How about that? A whole teenage soap opera in less than 3 minutes. Leader of the Pack from the Shangri-Las, featuring lead singer Mary Weiss. The success of Leader of the Pack inspired a parody version, which the Shangri-Las certainly didn't like one little bit. Here it is.
1: Is he really going out with her?
2: I don't know.
3: Look, here he comes now. Let's ask him.
1: Hey, Murray, is it true Betty's wearing your ring?
2: Who's that banging on the piano?
3: I don't know.
1: You going out with her tonight?
2: You bet your fur.
3: By the way, where'd you meet her?
4: I met her one day at the laundromat.
2: She turned around and smiled at me. You get the picture?

Angus.

0: What's that banging on the piano?
1: I don't know.
2: Leader of the Laundromat from The Detergents, featuring Ron Dante, who would later emerge as lead singer of The Archies. And who was it banging on the piano in the Shangri-La's original? Believe it or not, it was then 15-year-old unknown named Billy Joel. Another number one hit of 1964 was the fourth for the Four Seasons. Here's founding member Bob Gaudio.
3: I don't know if you're familiar with New York, but on the West Side Highway going down to New York, when you get off there, like 10th or 11th Avenue, it's a very long traffic light. I mean, it must be 2 minutes or so. And I don't know if they do it anymore, but the kids would come up and start cleaning off your car windows, and you'd give them a quarter, you know, while you're waiting for the light to change. And this one particular day, a little tiny girl came up to the window, was cleaning off the car, and she looked like what the song says. She looked just like a rag doll. I mean, she was just dirty and torn clothes, and I didn't have any change at all. And the smallest thing I had was a $5 bill. And I just could not give her anything, so I gave her a $5 bill. And the look, she just looked at me as I pulled away when the light changed, and that stayed with me for months after, and that's what inspired the song.

0: the Four Seasons as our cavalcade of number one hits from 1964 continues after this.
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0: I'm Wink Martindale. The History of Rock and Roll is checking out the number one hits of 1964, and we're now up to the Beatles' final chart topper of that amazing year. It marked the first time feedback was heard on a number one hit. Here

0: faint sound you might have heard at the end of the Beatles' I Feel Fine was actually just Paul McCartney just fooling around. So far, we've heard two of the three number one hits the Supremes scored in 1964. All came from the LP Meet the Supremes, which included one other song with real potential. Here's Diana Ross.
1: We only released Come See About Me because I was getting ready to be covered.

And we didn't think that was fair because, you know, had planned to release it, but we didn't want to release it right away. So we released it, and at the same time, her record was out, and we kind of had a little battle, which I think we won.

0: Diana Ross and the Supremes, Come See About Me, in December 1964. That same month included our final number one hit of the year, and it too was a real surprise, was it ever? It came from the star of television's then number one Western, Lorne Greene.
1: They lie in boot hills all through the West. The outlaws, the gunslingers, the Billy the Kids, and worse. Say a fellow like the coward that shot Bill Hickok in the back. There's always one like that in every time of history. Most of them were varmints, but every once in a while, in one of them, there may have lived a man. He lay face down on the desert sand, clutching a six gun in his hand. Shot from behind, I thought he was dead, for under his heart was an ounce of lead. But a spark still burned, so I used my knife, and late that night, I saved the life of Ringo.
2: Ringo! Ringo!
1: I nursed him till the danger passed. The days went by, he mended fast. And then, from dawn till setting sun, he practiced with that deadly gun. And hour on hour, I watched in awe. No human being could match the draw of Ringo. One day we rode the mountain crest, and I went east and he went west. I took to law and wore a star, while he spread terror near and far. With lead and blood he gained such fame, all through the West they feared the name of Ringo. I knew someday I'd face the test, which one of us would be the best. And sure enough, the word came down that he was holed up in the town. I left the posse out in the street, and I went in alone to meet Ringo. They said my speed was next to none, but my lightning draw had just begun when I heard a blast that stung my wrist. The gun went flying from my fist, and I was looking down the bore of the deadly 44 of Ringo.
2: Ringo, Ringo.
1: They say that was the only time that anyone had seen him smile. He slowly lowered his gun, and then he said to me, "We're even, friend." And so at last I understood that there was still a spark of good in Ringo.

0: the street. A dozen guns spit fire and lead. A moment later, he lay dead. The town began to shout and cheer. Nowhere was there shed a tear for Ringo.
1: Ringo.
0: The story spread throughout the land that I had beaten Ringo's hand. And it was just the years, they say, that made me put my guns away. But on his grave, they can't explain the tarnished star above the name of Ringo.

Bingo from Lorne Greene. And that closes out our review of all 23 of the number one hits of the year 1964. It looks, though, like we have a couple of minutes left over, so let's use that time to check out three other 1964 hits, all of which peaked at number two.

Memphis from Johnny Rivers, recorded live on Sunset Strip at the Whiskey A Go Go. And then from England came The Zombies with a million seller they recorded in just one take.

She's Not There by the Zombies. I think we have time for one more 64 souvenir. Let's see, what should it be? Oh, yeah.

0: My Boy Lollipop from Millie Small here on the History of Rock and Roll. Our series is written by Gary Thoreau and engineered by Peter Gould. I'm Wink Martindale, your host, inviting you to check out our Facebook page. 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

0: which is the one where Paul sings with violins, and it's very lovely. And I'm playing the violins, you know.
1: Oh, you're putting me out.
0: No, George on cello, John on viola and violin, and Ringo on lead violin.
1: You don't agree with that, do you?
0: Yeah, that's right.
2: We wouldn't put you on, Jerry.

0: The Beatles and Paul McCartney in a montage performing yesterday, starting with the original hit version released September 13th, 1965, and touching upon a few variations in concert of Yesterday. And it's where we start today in our celebration of the greatest group in rock history. I'm Joe Johnson. Hard to imagine what the world of Beatles music would be like if we stripped away the strings to every song that's been adorned with them. From the song released 59 years ago this week, Yesterday, to Eleanor Rigby for No One, Strawberry Fields, A Day in the Life, and Golden Slumbers. Then there's the solo years with strings on Imagine, Jealous Guy, Live and Let Die, and a few years ago, a Lennon composition written for Ringo to sing was adorned with strings, Grow Old With Me, which we'll play for you later in the hour. It's easy to point the finger at producer George Martin, a classically trained musician and producer, for introducing the Beatles, the world's preeminent rock and roll band, to what even Paul once called that Mantovani rubbish. But it all started with Yesterday, a song that, for the first time, features only one Beatle, Paul on acoustic with a string quartet. So that got us thinking that in celebration of the most re-recorded song in history, Yesterday, we'll pull some strings today, a lot of them, in fact, even taking you back to 1997 to me, all nervous and out of tune, asking Paul a classical question at a press conference. So rosin up your bow, and before we dig into Yesterday itself, we'll move forward another year to its big brother, Eleanor Rigby, and what inspired producer George Martin to record the song the way he did.
1: Paul did want to use strings by this time, and when I heard the song, I thought of Bernard Herrmann and all the stuff they did from the Hitchcock film.
2: Yes.
1: And I thought of the strings being very short playing and very spiky and very hitting like a piano.
2: Yes.
1: And which would emphasize the syncopated nature of the song. So it's half

George was like the big cheese. He would come in as the producer. We were

0: Beatles with only one Beatle on this track, too, from the White Album, the 2018 remix remaster of Goodnight, featuring only Ringo's vocal, plus George Martin creating the arrangement of 12 violins, 3 violas, 3 cellos, 3 flutes, clarinet, horn, vibraphone, double bass and harp, plus the Mike Sam singers on backing vocals on this John Lennon composition. Quite a long way from Ringo's vocal on Boys just 5 years earlier. I'm Joe Johnson, this is Beatle Brunch. Speaking of John, though he may have seemed to have disdain for string sections on a song, he certainly didn't shy away from them on Imagine. You're hearing the string section isolated here. Now a string section adorned track from Imagine, one of John's most beloved and covered compositions.
1: Thank you.
0: It's Jealous Guy, and you're welcome.

0: John Lennon's Jealous Guy from Imagine. There are at least 92 covers of this song, and that's the 2018 remix from the Imagine box set. The song was originally called Child of Nature, written while in India after the Beatles attended a lecture by the Maharishi in 1968. I'm Joe Johnson. We're pulling strings today. Coming up, George and Paul break down the inspirational song for today's theme.
1: He said, "Oh, yuck." He said, "I don't want Mantovani, or you know, I want any of that nonsense."
0: And we'll come right back with what's probably the loudest sax, trombone, French horn, and brass ever placed on a Beatles record. When Beatle Brunch continues in a moment.
2: Good morning, good morning. The best to you each morning. Sunshine, breakfast, Kellogg's, cornflakes, crisp and full of sun.
3: Ah, good morning. Well, good morning, of course, was inspired by a commercial, you know, a breakfast commercial. And I suppose that triggered something in John, which made him write the song. And again, he drew his inspiration from very mundane, ordinary things like Time for Tea and Meet the Wife. Meet the Wife was a television serial. It kind of indicates the suburbanality of his songs and the very Englishness of the whole thing.
0: Good morning, if it applies, and welcome back as we score on Beatle Brunch Pulling Strings. In songs, of course, John Lennon was often inspired by something he'd seen, like a circus poster or a drawing of Julian's. In this case, he'd seen and heard a cornflakes commercial on TV when he wrote Good Morning, Good Morning. He pictured a menagerie of animals competing at the end, but even more complex is what George Martin says he heard in his head for the track.
3: Good Morning was typical of him, that it was of odd meters, but sounded perfectly natural. I mean, he would have a 3-4 bar, 4-4 bar, 5-4 bar, even without knowing it. 1, 2, 3, 1, 2, 1, 2, 3, 4, 1, 2, 1, 2, 3, 4. It was to be a very hard driving, punchy thing. The tune itself was quite simple. It was full of accents all over the place. John wanted to finish this song with a collection of animal noises, starting off with a cock, identifying with a Kellogg's commercial, and then each animal was capable of either devouring or frightening the one before it. And we had a whole string of them here.

0: Harrison's acoustic guitar take of his masterpiece, While My Guitar Gently Weeps, scored by George Martin for the Love Cirque du Soleil soundtrack in Las Vegas, said to be Sir George Martin's final orchestral treatment of a Beatles song, released in 2006. Now from the last one to the first, as we're pulling strings on today's Beatle Brunch, with the story of the track that inspired this show, here's George Martin and Paul on Yesterday.
1: When we came to record it, he said, how are we going to do this? I said, well, really, it's such a lovely, I mean, it's a ballad. I don't really see, I can't hear Ringo's offbeat on it, and I can't hear electric guitars. It's not a Beatles song, Paul.
2: It's actually only me on the record. The other lads weren't on it. And it's through their own desire, because I'd said, okay, you know, here's the song, played it through on acoustic. And I think it was John just said, well, what can we do on that? You know, what can we do? You know, play little guitar solos around it. He said, it'll ruin it. So why don't you do this one like that? You know, so they encouraged me to just be solo on the guitar. And then it was George Martin's idea to put the string quartet on.
1: He said, oh, yuck. He said, I don't want Mantovani or I want any of that nonsense.
2: George was suggesting this very dour approach of the chamber music. And I said, no way, George, sorry.
1: I said, well, you don't have to have an orchestra. Why not have a small group, a classical, a string quartet, in fact. He said, well, that might work. I booked a string quartet, and that was it. And for the first time, we had a record which only had one Beatle on it, which was Paul McCartney. And for

0: George Martin scored a string quartet on this slightly different mix of Yesterday. It comes from the Beatles' 65 Capitol album CD, where the songs were custom remixed by George before issued to the public. It's from the Beatles' Capitol album Set Volume 1. Now, Yesterday is estimated to have been re-recorded some 1,600 times, and BMI says it's been performed more than 7 million times in the 20th century. See my fun interview with Peter Asher about it in the Brunch Bite section of the Beatle Brunch Club at brunchradio.com. I'm Joe Johnson, pulling strings with the Beatles today. Pulling a string in 1997 got me all nervous and out of tune in the front row of a Paul McCartney press conference. I'll play the exchange for you.
1: Wait, so what was the question after all that?
2: Really how?
0: When Beatle Brunch returns in a moment.
3: The thing about writing orchestral music for me is I'm lucky because I don't really know much classical music at all. When I was a kid, my dad always used to turn it off when it came on the radio. He said, turn that stuff off. You know, he was a jazzer. He didn't like it. So I never really heard much. I used to listen to Bach when we were in the Beatles. That was probably our favorite composer then. More recently, I listened to Monteverdi because I think there's a lot in common with early Beatle music. They didn't know many chords. So I think there's a nice link there.
0: Welcome back to Pulling Strings. That's Paul McCartney from the Standing Stone press conference, October 14th, 1997. As we pull strings on the Beatles, I traveled to London to see Standing Stone and was lucky enough to get a question in at that press conference. I had a front row seat at the presser when Paul's publicist Jeff Baker called on me, a very nervous and out of tune Joe Johnson.
4: Gentleman down here in the rugby shirt.
1: That's a rugby shirt, yeah. It's actually a Beatle Brunch shirt.
2: Beatle Brunch. It's a syndicated show in America. Thank you very much, first of all, for all your great music over the years. You just mentioned a minute ago your first introduction to classical music was on the early Beatle records. Well, one of 64 for No One, Eleanor Rigby. Were you actually trying to play classical music, or were you just imitating sounds? And how has it changed from those days to now?
1: So what was the question after all that?
2: Just really how... It's the shirt, isn't it? How has your thinking on classical music changed from 1965 to now? In other words, did you take it seriously then, or what was your...
3: The thing for me is, I don't think what we were doing was classical music. I think we were just using an orchestra instead of... We were in a R&B combo. We used guitars, bass and drums. It was good fun occasionally to use things like a piccolo trumpet or a French horn, as you mentioned, or string quartets. Because you just rub up against another kind of musician. I don't really see any barriers, though. You know, it's all just music. And if you think back, actually, around about that time, rock and roll was beginning to flirt with orchestral sounds anyway. You think of Save the Last Dance for Me by the Drifters, or It Doesn't Matter Anymore by Buddy Holly. It was starting to happen anyway, so we just took it in a slightly more kind of baroque direction.
2: But there's barriers now, is what you're saying?
3: I don't think there's any barriers. No, well, I don't see them. Actually, there are. There's lots of them. But I ignore them. In other words, you know, I don't see classical music, easy listening, rock and roll. It's just good or bad music for me.

0: Beatles with For No One from Revolver, a Baroque pop song that features only Paul on vocals and clavichord, Ringo on drums, tambourine, and maracas, and French horn player Alan Civil. John Lennon called it a nice piece of work. I'm Joe Johnson, pulling strings from the Beatles today, and now an admission from Paul a few years back about one of his songs that he says originated by a classical piece he and George used to sort of try to play and impress the birds. Here's Paul in 2005 on the classical inspiration for Blackbird, as we play you the Escher demo of it from Disc 3 of the 2018 White Album box set.
1: When George and I were kids in Liverpool, we grew up playing guitar together. One of the things we would have was a kind of party piece, just occasionally, you know, just to show people we weren't as thick as we looked. So we would play a little piece, and actually we got it wrong, but we played a little piece that was by Bach, and the thing we liked about it was it had a melody line and a bass line going at the same time. It was this piece.

But we didn't know that bit. So it was our little show-off party piece. And actually the bit where we went wrong is... I later took that. The idea that... you got the bass line on the top line, the melody, and it turned it into Blackbird.

0: with Blackbird. Paul's voice is double-tracked on that take, and he's the only Beatle playing on it on the White Album demo from Blackbird, the Escher demo disc number 3. And we started off with my question to Paul McCartney at his Standing Stone press conference, October 14th, 1997. 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I'm Joe Johnson pulling strings, going classical for the hour, when the Beatle Brunch Radio Network returns in a moment.
1: Hello, Beatle Brunch. I'm Sir George Martin, and it's nice to talk to you.
0: Welcome back to Beatle Brunch and a feature we're calling Pulling Strings, letting you hear how strings and orchestras were written to accompany original songs of John, Paul, and George. And if you want to hear a song that John wrote for Ringo to sing, we've posted it as a bonus track on today's Beatle Brunch On Demand show. There are several takes. The demo that Lennon recorded on cassette in 1980. Another with a score written by George Martin at the request of Yoko Ono, put out on the 1998 John Lennon anthology. And one more. In 2019, producer Jack Douglas informed Ringo that there was a tape voice by Lennon saying, "Grow Old With Me" would be the perfect song for Ringo to sing.
2: John is on the front saying, "Oh, that would be good for Richard Sorby. That would be great for you, Ringo."
0: So Paul offered to play bass on it and Joe Walsh lead guitar. 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

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Here's the question. What was the first Beatles song to only have a string quartet and acoustic guitar? 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We've been pulling strings in and out of Beatles songs today, and we're going to close with one great one in just a minute. You heard songs adorned with strings, or in the case of Magical Mystery Tour and I Am the Walrus, full-on horn sections, or the orchestra heard on All You Need Is Love or A Day in the Life. But we close out with John now taking the lead back, literally, from one of his 70s demos given to Paul McCartney to bring to George and Ringo by Yoko Ono. Now enjoy the remix of Free as a Bird. I'm Joe Johnson. I'll see you next week on the Beatle Brunch Radio Network.

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1: I was saying to somebody the other day, there's only two artists I've ever worked with for more than one night stand, as it were. That's Paul McCartney and Yoko Ono.

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It's the most fun music ever made. 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

0: is Stevie Wonder from 73 with a song about reincarnation. That's Higher Ground. Playing America's favorites, I'm Chuck Matthews on Greatest Hits USA. Once again, welcome to our three-hour musical mind excursion. Coming up on today's show, we'll be counting around the American charts for the first week in October. I'll be taking your requests at 855-USA-HITS. In the second hour, I'll go back to 1975. And to finish off, a top five countdown from 1967.
1: Let's count around. 1978.
0: Kicking things off at number 13, Bob Seger, who said he was out in L.A. to record his next album when he was driving around in those Hollywood Hills. Knowing he had a beginning for a song, he went back home to record that line that had popped into his head. Just as he turned around to go back to the car, he noticed a Time magazine sitting on the living room table, which featured model Cheryl Teagues. She was wearing a red bathing suit on the cover, and she became the girl in Hollywood Nights.

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by Arista Records right after that hit ran out. It seems that the rest of the album had no potential, and the Suits forced the group to record Wham Bam. Next up on Greatest Hits USA, Paul Simon with a second single from There Goes Rhymin' Simon to go gold. Here's

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is the Moody Blues from 1971 with one of their more rockin' hits. That's The Story in Your Eyes. Next on Greatest Hits USA, we've got The Fortunes, who are in danger of losing their contract at Decca Records after several singles didn't score. That's when their producer Noel Walker convinced the group to focus on their harmonies and to let the instrumentation be handled by session musicians. Here's

and Will Bill Withers Ain't No Sunshine, number 4 this week. It's now time for the birthday bunch. Here we go. Here are some birthdays for this week in October. On the 1st, it's Kev Coda, frontman for Brownsville Station, and Dutch singer Mariska Veres of Shocking Blue. She gave you Venus. On October 2, it's Don McLean. Can you say American Pie? And Mike Rutherford, original bassist for Genesis. And Mike and the Mechanics. On October 13, Chubby Checker. He went to number 1 twice with a twist. And Lindsey Buckingham, lead guitarist for Fleetwood Mac. And last, on October 6th, Kevin Cronin, main songwriter and lead singer for REO Speedwagon. From the winter of 1982, this was the band's biggest hit. It keeps on loving you on Greatest Hits USA.

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34, that was Looking Glass from 1973 with the biggest single from their second album called Subway Serenade. That's Jimmy Loves Marianne. Next on Greatest Hits USA, I've got a classic from Barry White. Yeah, baby.

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But I don't know about that. There's many times that we've loved and we've shared love and made love. It doesn't seem to me like it's enough.

0: 74 Encore from Barry White. It's now that time to pick up the phone and call us on our nationwide toll-free hotline. Here comes the number. 855-USA-HITS. Hey, who's on the phone?
1: Hello, this is Renee. I'm calling from New York City. I would love to hear this.

0: the Animals from 65 with a tune that was written with the idea of giving it to the Righteous Brothers, but the producer for the Animals, Mickey Most, got it first. That's We Gotta Get Out of This Place. I say that every Friday at 5 o'clock. Yeah, baby. Coming up next hour on Greatest Hits USA, the Police came to their home. Plus, it was a thriller. Stay tuned. 1975 is next.
1: It's coming around again. 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
4: 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Now,

Orleans, whose founder John Hall wrote that one with his wife. That's Dance With Me. 1975. Playing America's favorites, I'm Chuck Matthews on Greatest Hits USA. Next up are the Amazing Rhythm Aces, who were mainly a country group that came out of Memphis. This was their only hit in the top 20. It's Third Rate Romance. Setting

adults who as kids were taken to the police station for singing outside of their home. Next on Greatest Hits USA, we've got the Eagles, who said they began to write this tune on cocktail napkins after seeing a beautiful girl walking into a bar being followed by an old man who obviously had money. That's when one of the guys said, "Look at her. She can't hide her lying eyes."

0: 1977, Barry Manilow with a tune that mentions a sweet Melissa in the lyrics. That, of course, was Melissa Manchester, who was on Arista Records along with Barry. That's Could It Be Magic? Coming up next on Greatest Hits USA, it was their debut album. Plus, she did it for the sixth time.
1: Ladies and gentlemen, serving the universe from the rock and roll capital of the world, Cleveland, Ohio, with the most fun music of the 50s, 60s, and 70s. This

from their debut album, which included Green Grass and High Tides. That's There Goes Another Love Song. Next up on Greatest Hits USA, Glen Campbell, who galloped in with the number two song for all of 1975. And number one, it was Love Will Keep Us Together.

0: This week is Janice Ian with Ant 17 on Greatest Hits USA. It's October 1975. Here are the headlines. From the Middle East, Anwar Sadat becomes the first Egyptian president to officially visit the U.S. President Ford is quoted as saying he hopes new developments in the Mideast will lead to a durable peace. And from West Point, the U.S. Army states it's ready to receive its first women cadets. This all occurred after President Ford signed legislation to allow women into service academies. And the price of a stamp is going up, with the U.S. Postal Service raising the cost of a first-class letter from 10 to 13 cents. And in the world of sports, Muhammad Ali TKOs Joe Frazier in 15 rounds for the heavyweight boxing title in what is known as the Thrilla in Manila. And in celebrity news, John Lennon and Yoko Ono become parents of an 8-pound, 10-ounce baby boy. His name, Sean Ono Lennon. And wedding bells are ringing. After 60 months of being divorced, Liz Taylor remarries for the sixth time, this time to her ex, Richard Burton. And on TV, Saturday Night Live makes its debut on NBC. The first host was George Carlin, who had Janice Ian and Billy Preston as musical guests. And on Sunday night, you turn your dial to CBS to see Mike Connor play an L.A. private investigator. It's Mannix.
1: His name's Mannix.

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0: spinners who placed 14 singles in the top five on the soul charts. That's Games People Play. Next up on Greatest Hits USA are 13 songs in 2 minutes. And to do this, it takes the great mind of Dickie Goodman with a spoof of the summer's biggest movie. At number four, it's Mr. Jaws.
1: We are here on the beach where a giant shark has just eaten a girl swimmer. Well, Mr. Jaws, how was it?
2: Dynamite!
1: And what did she say when you grabbed her?
3: Please, Mr. Please.
1: I know sharks are stupid. But what did you think when you took that first bite?
4: How sweet it is.
1: Mr. Jaws, before you swim out to sea, have you anything else to say?
5: Why can't we be friends? Why can't we be friends?
1: With me now is the local sheriff. Sheriff Brody, the shark will be back for lunch. What do you intend to do?
6: Do a little dance. Make a little love. Get down the line.
1: Just arriving is oceanographer Matt Hooper. Sir, if someone is attacked by a shark, what should they do?
7: Do the hustle!
1: We are going aboard the fishing boat of Captain Quint. Captain, will you be able to catch this giant shark?
8: I will!
1: Thank you, Captain.
8: Will,
1: Captain,
8: will,
1: Captain,
8: will,
1: Captain, Captain, when you catch one of these sharks, what do you feel like?
9: Like a rhinestone cowboy.
1: We've just sighted the shark again. He's coming straight for us. Captain Quint is shouting something at him.
10: Get your baby one of these nights.
1: Hey, Jaws, the captain says he's going to catch you. What do you think of that? Uh-oh, here he comes again. They've hit him. Mr. Jaws, why doesn't anything seem to hurt you?
11: Big boys don't cry. Big boys don't cry.
1: He's coming right onto the boat. Mr. Jaws, why are you grabbing my hand?
12: Wouldn't you give your hand to a friend?
1: No, wait. Mr. Jaws, that's not the way this record is supposed to end. Help!

Jaden White Duke's David Bowie, who asked John Lennon what he thought about glam rock, to which John said, yeah, it's great, but it's just rock and roll with lipstick on. Well, that concludes our review of 1975. Coming up next hour on Greatest Hits USA, he changed the lyrics. Plus, I've got the top five countdown for this week in 1967.

Van Morrison from 67. He wrote that song as Brown Skin Girl, but changed the lyrics at the last minute in the studio. 1974. Playing America's favorites, I'm Mr. Music Chuck Matthews on Greatest Hits USA. Next up, Cat Stevens with a tune that was written by Sam Cooke back in 1962 when he was on tour with Little Richard in England.

0: 93, Joan Baez from 71. It's now time to light up the phones from coast to coast. 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Who's on the phone?
1: My name is Jenny B. from All Smiles Entertainment.

0: 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That label only had one other hit, the Count Five Psychotic Reaction. 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

Church family from 1971 with what became their last trip to the top 10. That's I Woke Up in Love This Morning. 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

studios of Tough Records to record Sally Go Round the Roses. By the time this tune was released, the label owner, Abner Spector, had spent $60,000 on the single, which in 1963 was insane. Next on Greatest Hits USA, we've got Steve Miller, who grew up in Milwaukee. Anyhow, his parents just happened to be good friends with Les Paul and Mary Ford, with Les giving a young Steve Miller his first guitar lessons. Hey,

0: appearances on shows like The Mod Squad, Ellerly Queen, Murder, She Wrote, and Frasier. That's Julie, Do You Love Me? Up next on Greatest Hits USA, I've got the top five countdown for this week in 1967.
1: Three, two, one. It's coming around again. A magical music journey to the 1960s, where all the music and events from the 60s become present day. 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

Next on Greatest Hits USA, Bobby Gentry. Oh, man, she was smoking. Who was the first country artist to pick up Best New Artist at the Grammys? Here's Ode to Billy Joe. Was it

Gentry would later marry singer and comedian Jim Stafford, who, of course, had a hit with Spiders and Snakes. Number 3. Next on Greatest Hits USA, Bobby V, who hit the top 10 6 times during his career. This was the last one. Come back

Stevie was born in Fardo, North Dakota. Next on Greatest Hits USA, The Association, with a tune that began as a marriage proposal. It all came together after songwriter Donna Dreese popped the question with his girlfriend asking, "Will your feelings ever change?" His response, "Never mind."

0: who will go to the top in 3 weeks. 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
0: USA. It's now time for the biggest hit this week in 19... 19-

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0: Hey, coming up next weekend, we'll be taking more of your requests. In hour two, we'll have a stereo review of 72. And to finish off, a top five countdown from 1968. Until then, it's been a hoot. I got a scoot. Remember, do what you want, dig what you do, because, baby, that's what life is all about. Have a great week. Adios.
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2: 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Before the authorities could apprehend him, he sneaks out the back door into rock and roll history. He's wanted to this day. The voice you hear today is the same voice heard back in 1957. It is for that reason the origination point of this broadcast cannot be disclosed. Ladies and gentlemen, the cool Bobby B.

thanks to you, the number one doo-wop show in the world. This is the doo-wop stop. 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It's 1

wonderful dream. On the Doo-Wop Stop with Cool Bobby B. Toll-free telephone line is 1-866-DOOWOP. 1-866-DOOWOPP. For Kevin Hart, these are the...

Casey Saunders and his buddies, and I want to holler for a number one doo-wop of Diana in Arlington, Virginia. I'm Cool Bobby B, and here's some new doo-wop for you. Out of Las Vegas, it's E. Stefano DeSanto, his version of Who Put the Bump on the Doo-Wop Stop.

0: Montclair's for William Skoronsky in Wilmington, North Carolina. It's called Please Come Back. I'm Cool Bobby B, and please come back for more of the Doo-Wop Stop.
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5 stars that had picked on the wrong chicken for 80-year-old Doo-Wopper Bob in Dunsburg, Pennsylvania. Thanks for Doo-Wopping with us. This is Cool Bobby B, toll-free, 1-866-D-O-O-W-O-P-P. For Jester Harrington in Mahopac, these are the Jesters. Bye.

The Jesters on the new Op Sop with Cool Bobby B. It's time for our acapella showdown this hour. Let's kick it off with Barbarosso and the Historians, and it's their version of...

0: those are the five discs. I'm Cool Bobby B, and remember to come on back for more of the great sound of Vocal Group Harmony right here on the Doo-Wop Shop.
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5 for Mike Baccanino in Bayside, Queens, and these Golden Rings. This is Cool Bobby B with a great solo performance out of the doo-wop era. This one's for Galen Barry in New Orleans. It's Chuck Willis, the King of the Stroll. Yeah, the

0: The channels for Patsy in New Jersey. That's My Desire with Cool Bobby B right here on the Doo-Wop Stop. We got lots more coming up.
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2: 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An intruder breaks the flimsy lock on a radio station's transmitter room. Boosts the power to a million watts and starts broadcasting street corner doo-wop records throughout the eastern seaboard. Before the authorities could apprehend him, he sneaks out the back door into rock and roll history. He's wanted to this day. The voice you hear today is the same voice heard back in 1957. It is for that reason the origination point of this broadcast cannot be disclosed. Ladies and gentlemen, the cool Bobby B.

That's a group with a very interesting name, Lincoln Fig and the Dates. And that's for Ken and Sharon in Aberdeen, Maryland, called Kiss Me Tenderly. I'm Cool Bobby B with some baby talk. Here's Jan and Dean on the Doo-Wop Show.

Williams out of Detroit, Michigan, for Mike in Brick, New Jersey. On the Doo-Wop Stop with Cool Bobby B, our website is doowopstop.com. For Tony in Missouri, here on the Monotone.

0: Well, time tones for Chester Harrington and all his girlfriends at the Summer Senior Center. It's Pretty Pretty Girls, the new beat, right here on the new Op Stop. I'm Cool Bobby B. Morris coming up.
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Rachel, those are the Penguins, and that is for Donnie Johnson in Joplin, Missouri. This is Cool Bobby B. And for Sharon Brzezinski in Boston, New York. Yes, there is a town, Boston, in New York. And these are the Skyliners.

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0: Mighty Dell Vikings for Terry Young in Gloversville, and come go with me. This is Cool Bobby B on the new Op Stop. 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For Carlos Campbell in Cincinnati, Ohio, a beautiful record from Billy Ward and his Dominoes called These Foolish Things.
1: Darling.

Those are the Supremes, not the ones from the Motown, but the one from the Old Town label. And that's My Baby, She Don't Want Me No More, for John Irvin in North Versailles, Pennsylvania. For the great David Hinckley in Medham, New Jersey, one of the rarest records of all time. It's worth over $15,000 if you have the 45. These are the Hideaways, Can't Help Loving That Girl.

0: solo performance out of the doo-wop era with Mom Johnson, Come to Me on the doo-wop stop.
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3: 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CLE Oldies.

on the Acapella Showdown, hour number two here of the Doo-Wop Stop. This is Cool Bobby B. And by request, those were the Gentle Tones for Wayne Skowronski in Murrells Inlet, South Carolina. And the record was called Darling. Let's keep it up with the five discs.

0: that's a possibility for Jerry Mafia in Manhattan. On the great sound of vocal group harmony, you got the doo-wop stop. I'm Cool Bobby B. Stand by for more.
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2: 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Boosts the power to a million watts and starts broadcasting street corner doo-wop records throughout the eastern seaboard. Before the authorities could apprehend him, he sneaks out the back door into rock and roll history. He's wanted to this day. The voice you hear today is the same voice heard back in 1957. It is for that reason the origination point of this broadcast cannot be disclosed. Ladies and gentlemen, the cool Bobby B. Doo-Wop Stop.

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voice of the Crest is Johnny Maestro that time, and that's What a Surprise for Jim and Carla Farrell in Cowan, West Virginia, wishing Carla a speedy recovery, and also for Kevin Z in NYC, New York City. For Mike Wishner, Columbia, Missouri, these are the Roulettes.

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I'm Cool Bobby B, and a special request for darling Jean-Marie in memory of her dad, Lionel, one of our great listeners. We got the Moonglows, and we go together on the Doo-Wop Stop.

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This is Cool Bobby B and the great sound of vocal group Harmony with Vito and those ever-loving salutations on the doo-wop stop.

0: said when he fell off the wagon, I gotta hit the road. Boom,
1: 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A big thank you to the main man, the guy that keeps it entirely together, baby. He keeps us organized. That's Ken Mullen. Thanks to Ed Mann and Jim Manning in Hollywood, California. Alex Ward in Memphis, Tennessee. And Wally J in Cincinnati, Ohio, baby. 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